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0: big 104. That is Goo Goo Dolls with Slide, coming out of a big music marathon. And speaking of those guys, they are co-headlining a massive 2027 North American tour alongside Def Leppard, with the Struts joining them as a special guest. That's going to be a killer show. Before that, Spin Doctors with Two Princes. 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Great news, the Lone Rangers can now ride to the rescue for folks in Androscoggin, Franklin, Lincoln, Sagadahoc, Somerset, Waldo, as well as Kennebec County. Better loan rates, mortgages, and more. Winthrop Area Federal Credit Union, an equal housing lender. We got Kenny Loggins and Hootie and the Blowfish coming up right after an AccuWeather forecast right here on Big 104.
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8: Cloudy and chilly tonight, the low dropping down to 39. Another cloudy day for us on Tuesday with some afternoon showers. It'll be damp and raw and chilly with the high just 45. Mostly cloudy Wednesday, the high up to 56. Mostly sunny Thursday, breezy at the high 56 again. Friday, another cooler day with occasional rain. Feeling damp and raw again with the high dialed back to 50. For Blueberry Broadcasting, I'm AccuWeather meteorologist Jason Catarina.

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Big 104, Hootie and the Blowfish, I Only Want to Be With You. Don't miss out on the Top 6 at 6 with Ryan Cody. He's going to be bringing you the top 6 songs from October of 1986 tomorrow, right here on Big 104.

0: A little bit of cinnamon, a little bit of nutmeg, and I've got my pumpkin spice drink ready to go, if you know what I'm saying. That was Michelle Branch and Santana with The Game of Love. We've got another big music marathon coming at you. Stick around. 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

Big 104, that's Billy Joel in a big music marathon with Uptown Girl, which was originally titled Uptown Girls, when he found himself playing at a piano in St. Bart's, surrounded by Ellie McPherson, Christy Brinkley, and Whitney Houston. He later married Christy Brinkley, had a daughter with her name Alexa, changed the song to Uptown Girl and made it entirely in Christy Brinkley's honor. So another fun story, I actually did a gig several years ago. I was hula hooping at an event in Uptown New York that Christy Brinkley was at because Alexa Joel sang the national anthem and Christy kicked me out of my dressing room. So I was kicked out of my dressing room by the Uptown Girl in Uptown New York. Not a lot of people can say that that's ever happened to them. Here's Don Henley on Big 104.

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0: Big 104, that is Go West with King of Wishful Thinking, helping us wrap up another big music marathon. And before that, Bruce Hornsby with The Way It Is. Go West. You know, I'd like to go west right now, just right over to the Sphere in Las Vegas or maybe somewhere in California, especially this time of year when the weather starts getting chilly. All right, that is all brought to you by Gowell Shop and Save, Route 202 Green, Route 197 in Litchfield, both on the corner of Convenient and Community. Straight ahead, an AccuWeather forecast, then the Bengals for Manic Monday on an actual Monday. And after that, Sophie B. Hawkins on Big 104.
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9: Cloudy and chilly tonight, the low dropping down to 39. Another cloudy day for us on Tuesday with some afternoon showers. It'll be damp and raw and chilly with the high just 45. Mostly cloudy Wednesday, the high up to 56. Mostly sunny Thursday, breezy at the high 56 again. Friday, another cooler day with occasional rain. Feeling damp and raw again with the high dialed back to 50. For Blueberry Broadcasting, I'm AccuWeather meteorologist Jason Catarina.

The biggest hits on Big 104, that's Savage Garden with I Knew I Loved You. The Teacher Appreciation Awards are back. Congrats to Emily Francis. She is a

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4: Cloudy and chilly tonight, the low dropping down to 39. Another cloudy day for us on Tuesday with some afternoon showers. It'll be damp and raw and chilly with the high just 45. Mostly cloudy Wednesday, the high up to 56. Mostly sunny Thursday, breezy, the high 56 again. Friday, another cooler day with occasional rain. Feeling damp and raw again with the high dialed back to 50. For Blueberry Broadcasting, I'm AccuWeather meteorologist Jason Catarina.

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That is Alex.

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big 104, that is Def Leppard in a big music marathon. Those guys getting ready to kick off a North American tour next March. They're going to hit all kinds of major markets across the United States and Canada, and then they're going to wrap up in July, supported by the Goo Goo Dolls and special guest The Struts. 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

0: 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We're wrapping up another 30-minute big music marathon with Eric Carmen, Hungry Eyes, and before that, Billy Idol with Cradle of Love. This is Nikki at Night. 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
4: Cloudy and chilly tonight, the low dropping down to 39. Another cloudy day for us on Tuesday with some afternoon showers. It'll be damp and raw and chilly with a high just 45. Mostly cloudy Wednesday, the high up to 56. Mostly sunny Thursday, breezy at the high 56 again. Friday, another cooler day with occasional rain. Feeling damp and raw again with the high dialed back to 50. For Blueberry Broadcasting, I'm AccuWeather meteorologist Jason Caterina.

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0: Big 104, that is Timbaland and One Republic with Apologize. I'm about ready to wrap things up here, but we got a big music marathon coming at you, so stick around because Scandal is going to kick it off.
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2: 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We feel terrific. Our relationship has never been better.
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This is Nikki at Night. I am peacing out, but I'll be back tomorrow. I'm going to leave you with some Paul Young on Big 104.

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2: Skies remain cloudy through the overnight hours. It'll be chilly with the low reaching 39. Later on Tuesday, still cloudy, still chilly. Showers in the afternoon. Feeling bit damp and raw, too, with the high just 45. Mostly cloudy Wednesday. Milder with the high at 56. Mostly sunny, breezy Thursday, the high 56. Cooler again, damp and raw with occasional rain Friday, the high of 50. For Blueberry Broadcasting, I'm AccuWeather Meteorologist Jason Catarina.

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1: 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And millions of them, shining together, create a brighter world. 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
5: Skies remain cloudy through the overnight hours. It'll be chilly with the low reaching 39. Later on Tuesday, still cloudy, still chilly. Showers in the afternoon. Feeling thin, damp and raw too with the high just 45. Mostly cloudy Wednesday. Milder with the high of 56. Mostly sunny, breezy Thursday, the high 56. Cooler again, damp and raw with occasional rain Friday, the high of 50. For Blueberry Broadcasting, I'm AccuWeather Meteorologist Jason Catarina.

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4: Skies remain cloudy through the overnight hours. It'll be chilly with the low reaching 39. Later on Tuesday, still cloudy, still chilly. Showers in the afternoon. Feeling thin, damp and raw too with the high just 45. Mostly cloudy Wednesday, milder with the high at 56. Mostly sunny, breezy Thursday at the high 56. Cooler again, damp and raw with occasional rain Friday at the high of 50. For Blueberry Broadcasting, I'm AccuWeather meteorologist Jason Caterina.

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2: Skies remain cloudy through the overnight hours. It'll be chilly with the low reaching 39. Later on Tuesday, still cloudy, still chilly. Showers in the afternoon, feeling damp and raw too with the high just 45. Mostly cloudy Wednesday, milder with the high of 56. Mostly sunny, breezy Thursday, the high 56. Cooler again, damp and raw with occasional rain Friday, the high of 50. For Blueberry Broadcasting, I'm AccuWeather meteorologist Jason Catarina.

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3: Skies remain cloudy through the overnight hours. It'll be chilly with the low reaching 39. Later on Tuesday, still cloudy, still chilly. Showers in the afternoon, feeling thin, damp and raw too, with the high just 45. Mostly cloudy Wednesday, milder with the high of 56. Mostly sunny, breezy Thursday, the high 56. Cooler again, damp and raw with occasional rain Friday, the high of 50. For Blueberry Broadcasting, I'm AccuWeather meteorologist Jason Katarina.

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3: I keep seeing this all over the internet. Now, multiple hikers, they keep getting in trouble by using AI chatbots to get hiking instructions. Now, think about it. You're taking instructions from something that not only has never hiked the trail you're asking about, it has never been outside, it has no legs, and it's not a person.
4: Yeah,
3: now,
4: what
3: a 16-year-old boy, well, this kid's 16, and he had to be rescued from the base of this big, humongous rock formation, ironically named Widowmaker, on British Columbia's Crown Mountain. He took a gondola up to 4,000 feet to the top of Grouse Mountain, and then Anthropic's Claude AI chatbot took him down the trail, and then it took him off the trail and got him lost. He got stuck on the side of the mountain, and he couldn't go down, and he couldn't get back up, so he finally had to call for help. Now, the rescue team said where he was at, if he had fallen, at the very best of serious injury, but very possible death. Now, the helicopter that came to the rescue couldn't get close enough to the mountain to lower down cables or whatever. So two rescuers had to approach from the top and the bottom, and they had to hammer cleats into the mountain, and then they got themselves in position and got him picked up. You know, maybe talk to someone if you're wanting to go hiking. Maybe talk to somebody that's done it, or maybe read something by someone who that's actually been to where you're wanting to go. When you're taking instructions, even from a person that has never been there, what are you doing? Much less AI. So it's just crazy. That's how they're killing us, one at a time. Hikers. They're going to start off killing all the hikers. Yeah.
4: I read a really chilling article about how we're scared of the wrong thing with AI. We're picturing the Terminator and Skynet. The real death of humanity from AI won't be from robots with laser guns and scary red eyes. It's something called enfeeblement, because we're handing over all of our thinking to AI.
3: Yep.
4: And we're finding ourselves stranded on mountains.
3: Mm. Yep.
4: That the human race could die out because we become too stupid to live. And honestly, can't you see that as a possibility?
3: I can see that. I really can.
5: Do we have to start with the hikers? They're the nicest people.
4: I know. They're just out there getting
3: some fresh
4: air.
3: Well, you want to get rid of the nice people. You got to get them out of the way. They're healthy and all that kind of stuff. Got to get them gone.
4: Let's go to Long Island for our next moron. And let's remember that what happened to this 73-year-old Long Island lady could happen to you, your mom, or your grandma. She was outside in front of her house when a car pulled up. A gold-colored Mitsubishi rolled up, and there were two people in the vehicle. There was a woman in the passenger seat, rolled the window down and said, "Excuse me, we're a little bit lost. We're looking for BJ's Wholesale Club." And so the woman said, "Oh, you're not far," and she starts giving them directions, pointing them in the right direction. When the passenger says, "Oh, my gosh, you're so kind, you're so helpful," and leaps out of the car, "Can I give you a hug?" and throws her arms around this woman and hugs her real tight and says, "And I have a little present for you, I insist." And she drops two gold necklaces into the woman's hand. They were fake, they were costume, cheap, not real gold necklaces. But during that loving, warm hug, the woman unclasped the $2,000 gold necklace from around the senior citizen's neck. And she didn't notice it till they were long gone. It was a short investigation, but detectives tracked the duo. They're Romanian. They live in Ontario, Canada. And they linked them to multiple similar hug and run heists in the Long Island area. And they think there are more victims, people that didn't report it.
3: Well, yeah,
4: so now,
3: stupid, probably.
4: Yeah. So now, you can't, like, they're coming at you with a weapon. They're coming at you with a hug. It's like you can't leave the house or have an internet connection or a phone. It's like you have to live under your bed, cowering from your fellow humans. Isn't that disgusting? I mean, they did get this pair and charge them with 3 counts of grand larceny. And they're going to court in a couple of weeks. But still, you help someone, you give them directions, they hug you and rob you. It's the Bob and Sherry Show.
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2: I think you're going to be in a position to weigh in here, Lamar, because a Broadway theatrical version of Dirty Dancing is coming to Broadway. And didn't you and Carla go to a live Dirty Dancing situation?
3: It was the weirdest thing ever. It was the Dirty Dancing movie played on this big screen. We had this at the auditorium. So the Dirty Dancing movie is going on the big screen. And there's a orchestra and there's people singing the parts. So we watch the movie, and when the people are talking, you're hearing the movie. But then when they start singing, these live action singers and this big orchestra's playing. And the place was packed. And everybody is just like me. We're all looking at each other and going, nobody ever said this was a movie. We thought it was a stage play. Everybody, I promise you, on the way out, you know, every once in a while I'll talk to a stranger. Okay.
2: I'm pretty introverted.
3: On the way out, everybody that was in my, I'm like, excuse me, what'd you think he's coming to see? A play. Yeah, me too. Hey, what did you think you was coming to see? A play. Me too. I said, did you think you were coming to see live people sing to a movie theater or a movie screen? He goes, no. And so I could not find anybody that knew that's what it was going to be. But I looked it up. This thing traveled all over. I mean, it traveled, and evidently people get into this. I don't know.
4: What's really kind of amazing is, you know, you can go out and see like Napoleon Dynamite, and the characters, the three main characters from that movie will sit on stage and answer questions after you watch the movie with them. It is so fun. I think Daniel Stern does that with the Home Alone movie, Christmas Time.
3: Do y'all remember when y'all sent me down to Marco Island?
4: Oh, yes, the Marco Island Film Festival.
3: Film Festival. One of the things they were showing the film of, what is it? Oh, God. The Usual Suspects. And what's the guy that's a comedian was in that?
4: Kevin Pollak.
3: Yes. He was there. He was there after the movie, and he took questions from the people. Like, that's the first time I'd ever seen that done. He was very interesting, too. Very interesting.
2: Well, I think that since you were cheated out of your stage play, you're going to have to take Miss Carla to New York City to go see Dirty Dancing on Broadway. Although it'll tour. And if you think about it, this is one of those movies that will become a Broadway musical pretty easily.
4: Are you not surprised it didn't happen before this?
2: I'm shocked that it didn't happen before this. Yeah. And I promise, Lamar, when you go on Broadway, there's no movie screen. It's just all people singing and dancing and throwing baby in the air and putting her in the corner just like you thought was going to happen.
3: There.

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1: Welcome to the show. Hey, hey.
2: All right.
3: I'm so glad deep to be here today and see you guys.
1: I'm so glad to see y'all as we are deep, deep into spooky season. Let me give some, let me hand out some information here. So, if you head over to the Bob and Sherry store, we have a handful of boxes of darkness left in the store.
2: Yes.
1: This is an awesome, the box of darkness is such an awesome value. It's $39.99, but it's packed with stuff. It has Deadly Grounds coffee and a cool True Weird Stuff mug and some spooky socks and a little squishy toy. And, Lamar's Mama's brown paper bag stress relief product where you can breathe into it if you're hyperventilating from a tough day.
2: You will have to provide your own Valium. You have to have your own Valium. We can't do that.
1: We're not allowed. Yeah, but it's so fun. And when it's gone, it's gone. We only made 100 of them, and there's a handful left at BOBANDSHERI.com. So today on the show, of course, morons in the news. We're going to see if we can't roust Count Lamarcula for another visit, comedian Laura Ricotti, and the true tale of Stucky, the mummy dog of Georgia. And if you are unfamiliar with Stucky's tale, whoo, buddy, this is some spooky season fun for the whole family. But first, before we do anything else, Lamar mentioned, and this is, I'm so sad, Lamar, that you couldn't participate in this because you would have been the champion. This contest for sleeping in Japan?
2: Yeah, there's money left on the table. In Tokyo, they had this contest, and a mattress store put it on. And the reason they did this is because they did some surveys, and they say the average Japanese person sleeps 7 hours and 24 minutes a day. Well, now, 7 hours and 24 minutes sounds awesome to me because I get like – last night I checked my sleep thing. Last night I got 6 hours and 5 minutes, and the night before 5 hours and 50 minutes. So I would take the 7 hours. But they're saying that they need to do better.
1: But you only get that little bit of sleep because your alarm goes off. What happens on a day when you don't have to wake up to an alarm? What does your tracker tell you?
2: 12 hours.
1: It's closer to 10, 11, 12, right?
2: 10 to 12. Yeah. Carl and me alone is 10 to 12 hours. But they set up this contest because they're trying to get people to get all into some more sleep. And so whoever went to sleep the fastest and the deepest won 2 million yen. Now, don't get too excited. That's $12,640.
4: Nonetheless.
2: American. But that ain't nothing. Yeah, that's not nothing. It's good. How I missed this, I don't know, because I'm here to tell you I could knock this out. I could knock this out. I mean, I can go to sleep. 5 minutes is pretty long for me. Normally, I can do it more than – oh, no. No, no, no. I could have got this. This place had – they set up this big room and had dim lights in there, and they had monitors on everybody attached to their head so they could tell – you know, how soon they went to sleep, and then when did they got to the REM sleep, you know, the deep sleep.
4: Mm.
2: And a guy won it. It didn't say what his time was. I don't know why they didn't post that. But this one guy won it, and he said, today has been a beautiful day. Well, like, well, of course it was. You walked out with 2 million yen. That was pretty good just to go to sleep.
1: So you would have no trouble going to sleep knowing that it was extremely critical that you do go to sleep and that there are other people in the room and strangers and folks watching you. That
2: now,
1: wouldn't bother me.
2: No. I don't care about the people. The idea, though, in my head that I have to go to sleep, that would be hard. That would be hard because the only time I've ever not been able to go to sleep is if it's really late and I know I'm only going to get so much sleep and I know I got to get in there. And in my head, the pressure. So I don't know. That might be a problem. I don't think so, but it might be a problem.
1: That's the worst for me when I know.
2: Yeah.
1: There's nothing. I don't even look at the, like, I used to wake up and look at the clock and then calculate how much more time I had to sleep before the alarm was going to go off. And then that just messed me up. Lamar, I can't tell you how hard it is being crazy. It is exhausting being crazy. Max, am I right? Is there not so much effort that goes into being crazy?
2: I promise you this. I woke up this morning at 1:43 and I looked at it and I said to myself, oh my gosh, I've got at least another hour and like 15 minutes and I dropped right back off to sleep. Right back.
1: See,
2: it didn't bother me a bit.
1: I would wake up at 1:43 and go, okay, I have to get up in an hour and 15 minutes. I must go back to sleep right now. And I would be

0: more awake than any human has ever been awake. So I envy you.
1: And it's a talent.
0: It is a talent. It's a gift. It's a gift. So sad that you couldn't win the Japanese sleep contest, because if ever a man was born to be a champion,
2: there you go.
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3: Hi guys. This is Michelle from Ohio. I just wanted to call and say I love the show. Been listening since the early 90s. You've been with me my whole adult life. And I will follow you guys wherever you go. 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My husband asked me the other day what I wanted for Christmas, and I said the year subscription to Bob and Sherry. Wouldn't want anything else. Love you guys.
4: Oh, my gosh.
5: I wish Carla just asked for that, because, I mean, that's really reasonable. It's very reasonable.
6: You might have an in there, huh?
5: I mean, I'm just telling you, that right there, if you're her husband, get that bought, because that's a great value for what you're going to be spending.
4: I'm overclimped. I got to tell y'all. Oh. Well, we try not to say it every 30 seconds because we don't want to, you know, become annoying, but without you, there is no us. 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So you can jump in now at $4.99 a month. 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Talking Lamar and the Oddcast and True Weird Stuff and Happy Hour and everything else. So
6: please.
4: Yeah.
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4: 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And I know Count Lamarcula's like, well.
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7: Here's what politician Troy Jackson claims.
8: You don't get to buy the government that you want.
7: But let's look at what Troy Jackson did in Augusta. When Jackson was state Senate president, his son was one of the highest paid lobbyists in town. Special interests paid his son, and Jackson changed his positions. It was reported that Jackson, quote, flipped his position as his son lobbied. The Portland Press Herald reported Jackson flipped a lot. And Jackson's family has raked in nearly $200,000 lobbying. One company opposed a bill cracking down on their emissions. They paid Jackson's son thousands, and magically the bill they opposed with Troy Jackson in charge, it just went away. Coincidence or corruption? 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Not authorized by any candidate or candidate's committee. 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
10: I'm Paul Wolf. A woman faces several charges after a police pursuit ended in a crash in Harpswell Monday. The Cumberland County Sheriff's Office says Karen Pennell, 48, fled a traffic stop before running a stop sign and striking a pickup truck. She was taken to the hospital before being booked into Cumberland County Jail. A fire caused significant damage to Lynx Variety in New Gloucester early Sunday morning. Firefighters responded just after 2 a.m. and found flames in a storage room towards the back of the building. No injuries were reported, and the store's management hopes to reopen following repairs. Two LaGrange men were arrested after gunshots fired from a home reportedly struck another house across the street last week. The Penobscot County Sheriff's Office says Guy Sherman, 37, and Daniel Turner, 44, were charged with possession of a firearm by a prohibited person. No injuries were reported, and both men have since been released on bail. And the Maine DOT will begin demolishing the damaged sections of the Llewellyn Estes Bridge in Old Town today. The nearby temporary bridge will face occasional closures between 9 and 3 p.m. as crews remove sections damaged in the August collapse. Drivers will be detoured through Orono. Closures could continue into next week.
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10: The Bills edged the Rams 37-34 in overtime on Monday Night Football. The Brewers took down the Dodgers 7-4 in Game 2 of the National League Championship Series. Milwaukee is now leading the best-of-seven series 2-0 and will visit Los Angeles for Game 3 on Wednesday. In the American League Championship Series, the Guardians rallied to a 7-3 victory over the Rays in Game 1. Game 2 is today, and the Bruins are in action tonight when they visit the Sharks. Your exclusive AccuWeather forecast is next.
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11: Damp, raw, and chilly today with periods of rain, some of them heavy, the high of 46. More periods of rain tonight, some heavy this evening, followed by occasional rain and drizzle late. The low down to 42, then temps will be rising through the 40s overnight. Mostly cloudy, a brief shower or two for us Wednesday, the high 56. Mostly sunny, breezy Thursday, the high 56 again. For Blueberry Broadcasting, I'm AccuWeather meteorologist Jason Catarina.

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7: In Smithfield, Virginia, a volunteer firefighter, he's facing some charges after police say he crashed the fire truck while he was intoxicated. It was a little bit before 11 p.m., and engine 52 was headed to a structure fire, and all of a sudden,

0: it turned over. There was only one person in the fire truck at the time, William Collins. He's 31. Collins was taken immediately to the hospital for treatment. But he left the hospital around 1:30 against doctor's advice. A little after 2 a.m., a state trooper found Collins back at his house with a strong odor of alcohol. Uh-huh. Collins told the trooper that, "I started drinking right after I got home from the ER." But the nurse at the hospital confirmed to the police that she had smelled a strong odor of alcohol coming from Collins while they were treating him. So a forensic scientist analyzed Collins' blood test and toxicology results, the ones that they took while he was at the hospital. That was his downfall right there. He should have left before they did that. Because it turns out his blood alcohol level was 0.206, which is twice the legal limit. Now,
1: almost three times in some places.
0: And, you know, he may have got this. There's been a couple of TV shows where the guy gets pulled over and then he starts drinking immediately in front of the cop so that they can't, you know. These tricks do not work. The fire department has suspended Collins from all operational duties, depending on the outcome of the investigation. Now, I'm not psychic, but I'm pretty sure what that outcome is going to be. He's gone. And by the way, the fire truck that they bought, this fire truck he wrecked, they bought it in 2006 for $350,000. To replace that exact same truck today is $1.5 million.
2: Ooh.
0: They're not happy.
3: Whoa.
0: They're not.
2: Oh, happy. He's done. Yeah, he's done as fireman. Ooh. Let's go to Vancouver, where 21-year-old Gabriel Hideo has been charged with first-degree burglary and first-degree mischief. This happened at the Vancouver Mall. Store staff at Macy's called police and said, okay, like, this is strange, but there's someone crawling around in the ceiling above us.
3: Oh. Oh.
2: So sure enough, police arrive, and here's Gabriel Hideo. He's in the ceiling of the Macy's. He's damaged some of the ceiling tiles. Some of them have knocked out completely. And police are like, you need to come down. And so Gabriel started growling at the cops. And I got to tell you, cops love that. They love when you growl and bark at them. They eat that up. So they were like, you gotta come down. And so staff went and got a very tall ladder for maintenance. And they put it near the ceiling where he was moving around. And a cop climbed the ladder. And they could hear him rustling around in there. And ceiling tiles are coming down. And eventually, the cop spots Gabriel, who's growling and making noises. The officer said it was like he thought he was trying to speak in tongues, but he was doing it deliberately to freak the cop out. He wouldn't come down. He kept moving further and further away along the ceiling's sprinkler pipe system.
1: Yeah.
2: And he eventually got stopped near a vent pipe. There was just no further to go. So police moved the ladder. And they go and they get a mattress out of the bedding department and they put it on the ground underneath the hole and they're trying to talk him down and he's growling and snarling and they're talking and he's growling and snarling. And at one point he puts a foot on the ladder and it seems like he's ready to come down and then he changes his mind, but the cops are so quick. They see that he's changing his mind and he's heading back up and they snatch the ladder out from under him. And he falls from the ceiling and lands on the mattress, still snarling and growling. And yeah, we've got the store footage.
1: If I was confronted by the police, that is not how I would react. I would react this way.
0: I mean, who thinks that's a winner? Who thinks that's a winner?
1: Here are my hands. Please don't hurt me.
2: Well, the part of this I don't know, and we'll find out when this goes to trial, is how did he get in the ceiling and what was the plan? Because I think when you're crawling around in the ceiling at Macy's and growling at the cops, I think there wasn't a plan. What do you guys think?
1: I think, Sherry, you're right. There was not a plan.
2: I think Gabriel didn't have a plan.
1: He's a take it as it comes kind of guy, you know?
2: Yeah. And as it came, he flew, and it's so funny to see him drive.

0: up through the air onto this mattress. That is morons in the news, and this is the Bob and Sherry Show.
1: October is Breast Cancer Awareness Month. Here's Sherry Lynch.
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8: 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On September 28th, PolitiFact ruled that ad bizarrely attacking Susan on Jeffrey Epstein was false. 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
2: One of the bright spots in recent human life has been this resurgence of appreciation for Alanis Morissette. Do you agree? I mean,
3: oh, absolutely.
2: Her taking the stage with Brandi Carlile kind of reminded people Alanis is the queen. Like her, she's so extraordinary as an artist. You know, from the first line that you're listening to Alanis Morissette, her voice is so distinctive. Her phrasing is so distinctive. So just in time for spooky season, Alanis has dropped a cover of a song that's been around, I'm going to say, since the early 1970s, maybe?
3: I would say, at least.
4: Yeah.
2: It's called The Season of the Witch.
3: Right.
2: And it's the first artist, and the only reason I know this is because my mom was a teenage bride hippie. My mom was very into this artist named Donovan, and this is a Donovan song.
3: Yeah.
2: But when you hear Alanis cover it, you forget that anybody else ever sang it.
5: When

0: see what I mean?
1: Oh, yeah.
0: Did somebody else ever sing this?
1: Not other than Donovan had I ever heard another version of this. I never had. You know what was most surprising about her when we had her on the show? Is how tiny she is.
0: Oh, she's big.
1: She's tiny.
2: What do you think I see?
0: Her voice, her persona is so enormous, mm-hmm, that you're shocked by how little she is.
1: Yeah.

0: other thing about this cover, this sounds brand new.
1: It does.
0: This doesn't sound like a 50, yeah. however old this song is. I can't do the math. Yeah.
2: Over 50
0: 56,
2: years.
0: 60-year-old song?
1: Like that, yeah.
0: This sounds brand new. We'll post a link. It's the Bob and Cherry Show.
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7: I'm Paul Wolf. The Pentagon has agreed to fund 2 guided missile destroyers in the 2027 fiscal year, including one to be built at Bath Iron Works. Senator Susan Collins announced the decision Monday, following efforts by Maine's congressional delegation to secure the additional ship. Republican gubernatorial candidate Bobby Charles appeared alongside former New Hampshire Governor Chris Sununu at a town hall in Wells Monday night. Charles outlined his plans to phase out Maine's income tax, lower energy costs, and speed up housing development. He also called on President Trump to end tariffs on Canada, saying the trade war is hurting the region. 3 federal lawsuits have been filed over a 2023 mast collapse aboard the schooner Grace Bailey near Rockland. The collapse killed one person and injured 6 others. A Coast Guard investigation found severe internal rot weakened the mast. The lawsuit accuses the schooner's operators and others of negligence, alleging failures to properly inspect and maintain the vessel. And a federal appeals court has dismissed a defamation lawsuit filed by Maine Lobstermen against Monterey Bay Aquarium. The lawsuit challenged the aquarium's recommendation to avoid American lobster over concerns about endangered right whales. The Maine Lobstermen's Association says the recommendation harms the state's lobster industry.
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7: The Bills edged the Rams 37-34 in overtime on Monday Night Football. The Brewers took down the Dodgers 7-4 in Game 2 of the National League Championship Series. Milwaukee is now leading the best-of-seven series 2-0 and will visit Los Angeles for Game 3 on Wednesday. In the American League Championship Series,

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4: Deep from his crypt, it's another episode with Count La Morgula.
5: It is I, Count La Morgula, and it's a change of pace. I'm not going to be the evil vampire of Halloween. I'm going to bring you a good news story about Halloween.
0: Oh, Lamarcula. I think he's got some of the tomb dust in his lungs. Lamar, can you come in and cover for Lamarcula for a second?
5: Yes. Yes, I can. Listen, this guy, I'm sick of this guy. I really am sick of this guy. I mean, he starts off something, he can't finish it. Oh, my God. Okay. All right. Here we go. In Huntsville, Alabama, Lee Farrow's son, Soren, is autistic. And he has a passion for ringing doorbells. That makes Halloween his favorite holiday of the year. Of course it does. But his birthday is July the 11th. And so this year, his mom got to thinking about it. And she said, you know, what would make a great birthday gift is if he could trick or treat on that day as well as Halloween. So she took a chance and she posted the request on Facebook saying that she would provide the candy, and she hoped that maybe 3 or 4 replies, and he could go do these houses, and he would have fun, and that would be it. Well, she got more than 100 neighbors responding, saying aww, yes. Some she didn't even know, you know, and they weren't even friends of hers. She says they are now, of course. And as you might expect, nobody took her up on the offer to supply the candy. Soren trick-or-treated these houses. He got Doritos and goldfish and all kinds of candy. He got Play-Doh sets, Lego sets. I mean, he got loaded down with stuff. And his mom was just overwhelmed by the kindness. And she just feels like she says, how can she repay this? Again, I don't think anybody believes that repayment is necessary. Like one neighbor said, you don't often get the opportunity to actually directly help somebody that you don't even really know. And another one pointed out, to see that smile on that little boy's face was miraculous. For me, I think this is one of those situations where the people that answered their door received a way bigger blessing than even Soren and his mom. Because, you know, when you're doing something for somebody, it makes all the difference in the world. Mm. That's a great story, isn't it?
4: It is.
5: That's probably what choked that jerk up. He's a vampire. What does he know?
0: He couldn't.
5: He
0: yeah.
5: Know
0: I mean,
5: stories. Yeah, it's too good. It's too sweet. It's too kind.
0: It just shows you that people want to be in community with each other. You might not know your neighbors, but if you got that opportunity, you would jump on it, wouldn't you?
5: Oh yeah. Think about you're on Facebook. And this is somebody that's in your neighborhood, and they post that. Oh, my. Well, you saw what happened. She's looking for 3 or 4, and she gets over 100.
0: And that child will never forget this birthday. This will be, like, the most magical birthday.
5: No, it will be the greatest.
0: You're so mean to Count Lamarcula, who hasn't had a birthday celebration in hundreds of years because he's undead. He's a bloodsucker. Nobody invites him over. You don't want him ringing your doorbell.
4: You really
0: right,
4: are a
0: Lamarcula?
4: Social worker, Sherry.
0: Yeah, like show
5: yes,
0: some
5: you,
0: kindness.
5: Yes,
0: that vampire
5: yes,
0: had to
5: you
0: go.
5: Are. Yes, you are.
0: He had to go gargle with blood in order to be able to speak. And then you come in here and you kick his undead butt. I'll tell you what, Lamarcula, that's disrespect, sir.
5: You're telling me he's ridiculous. He's a corn bone. He's nothing but a piece of cornbread. My God. He doesn't even have an accent that sounds like he's Italian. He sounds like he's a pea-picking buffoon. That's what he sounds
4: I think
5: like.
4: I think he's supposed to be from Transylvania.
6: Pennsylvania, but, you know, I don't want to get picky about it.
0: Thank you, Lamar and Lamarcula. It's the Bob and Sherry Show.
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13: 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When Jackson was state Senate president, his son was one of the highest paid lobbyists in town. Special interests paid his son, and Jackson changed his positions. It was reported that Jackson, quote, flipped his position as his son lobbied. The Portland Press Herald reported Jackson flipped a lot. And Jackson's family has raked in nearly $200,000 lobbying. One company opposed a bill cracking down on their emissions. They paid Jackson's son thousands, and magically the bill they opposed with Troy Jackson in charge, it just went away. Coincidence or corruption? 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
2: If you had to guess the state in this country where Halloween is the biggest deal, would you even know where to begin? Because I know the answer, and I wouldn't have known where to even begin guessing.
3: So where did the headless horseman thing come from? That was up in New England somewhere, right?
2: Was that New York? Ichabod Crane? No, Is that New York State?
4: Upstate,
2: or is that
4: upstate New York? It's in upstate, yeah. Because Looney, my brother-in-law, he goes up there every year for Halloween, and they have the whole headless horseman riding through and all that kind of stuff.
2: You're kidding. Looney does that every year?
4: Yeah,
2: I got to tell you, Looney lives up to his name. That man is living. it is a state. It is in New England. And this is the state that has the most spirit Halloween stores per 1 million resident. Oh, the second most pumpkin patches. It is the biggest deal. And in second place is another New England state. And you're never going to guess it. The biggest state for Halloween in America is New Hampshire. Maine,
3: that's interesting.
2: Shout out to all of our Maine listeners. Yeah. Maine is in second place. And if you're into haunted hayrides, spooky haunted houses, that's Kentucky. Kentucky has more haunted hayrides per resident than any other state in the country. And who knows why?
4: Yeah.
2: Ohio's in fourth place. And then Virginia's in fifth place. So, Max, you were a little kid in that part of the world. Was trick-or-treating a great big deal for you back then?
3: Yeah, I mean, it was. And it was also because it was my birthday, too.
4: Oh, yeah.
2: Oh, because you're a Halloween baby.
3: Yeah.
2: Yes, so in order, it's New Hampshire, Maine, Kentucky, Ohio, Virginia. And then rounding out the top 10 in sixth place, Utah. Boy, I learned that when I was out there last year taking care of my mom. I've never seen people decorate for Halloween the way they did in Utah. I was just gobsmacked. Idaho is number 7, Oregon's number 8, number 9, Indiana, and rounding out the top 10 is Halloween. Rounding out the top 10 is Pennsylvania. Take a wild guess at the state where Halloween is the least popular.
3: I'm going to say Hawaii.
2: Absolutely. Yeah. Hawaii has the least number of haunted attractions, the least number of pumpkin patches. I don't think there's a single hayride. Like in Halloween, they just don't care. Second place, Mississippi. So if you are into Halloween, and there are people who live for Halloween, they wait all year long for spooky season. You need to plan a bucket list road trip to New Hampshire and Maine, because that is where every Halloween dream you've ever had is going to come true.
3: And I just want to say the legend of Sleepy Hollow is in Hudson, New York. I know we have some Hudson, New York listeners, and I just wanted to make sure that I was clear on that. So,
2: well, upstate New York has Rip Van Winkle and Ichabod Crane. It's a very haunted. The Catskills, very haunted ancient mountain range. It's the Bob and Sherry Show.
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8: I'm Paul Wolf. A woman faces several charges after a police pursuit ended in a crash in Harpswell Monday. The Cumberland County Sheriff's Office says Karen Pennell, 48, fled a traffic stop before running a stop sign and striking a pickup truck. She was taken to the hospital before being booked into Cumberland County Jail. A fire caused significant damage to Lynx Variety in New Gloucester early Sunday morning. Firefighters responded just after 2 a.m. and found flames in a storage room towards the back of the building. No injuries were reported, and the store's management hopes to reopen following repairs. Two LaGrange men were arrested after gunshots fired from a home reportedly struck another house across the street last week. The Penobscot County Sheriff's Office says Guy Sherman, 37, and Daniel Turner, 44, were charged with possession of a firearm by a prohibited person. No injuries were reported, and both men have since been released on bail. And the Maine DOT will begin demolishing the damaged sections of the Llewellyn Estes Bridge in Old Town today. The nearby temporary bridge will face occasional closures between 9 and 3 p.m. as crews remove sections damaged in the August collapse. Drivers will be detoured through Orono. Closures could continue into next week.
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8: The Bills edged the Rams 37-34 in overtime on Monday Night Football. The Brewers took down the Dodgers 7-4 in Game 2 of the National League Championship Series. Milwaukee is now leading the best-of-seven series 2-0 and will visit Los Angeles for Game 3 on Wednesday. In the American League Championship Series, the Guardians rallied to a 7-3 victory over the Rays in Game 1. Game 2 is today, and the Bruins are in action tonight when they visit the Sharks. 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
11: Damp, raw, and chilly today with periods of rain, some of them heavy, the high of 46. More periods of rain tonight, some heavy this evening, followed by occasional rain and drizzle late. The low down to 42, then temps will be rising through the 40s overnight. Mostly cloudy, a brief shower or two for us Wednesday, the high 56. Mostly sunny, breezy Thursday, the high 56 again. For Blueberry Broadcasting, I'm AccuWeather meteorologist Jason Catarina.

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3: Thank you! Hello! I'm sorry I wore such a sexy dress. I hope you guys are going to be able to focus on my comedy even though I look this way. It feels amazing to be here tonight. I actually have a song for you guys. My born gallant at the Polytheater. That came to me on the way. Pretty amazing. When the muses come, you can't say no to them. I've recently been through a really big breakup. 6-year relationship ended 6 months ago. Lara, don't talk about that yet. You're not ready to talk about that. There's been absolutely no time to bring it on the stage. Are you freaking crazy? Give yourselves a minute. I'm ready to talk about it. I'm ready. I feel good. I have a therapist. She looks at me like this. Does that make you feel safe in the room here tonight? It's all right. It's fine. I feel good. It's no problem. I cried about it this morning. I'll probably cry about it for decades. It's not a big deal. I feel fine. You can tell by the amount of times I've said it. I feel fine. It was a big breakup, but 3 months before we broke up, we actually opened the relationship. So, yeah, I stand here before you, yet another person who used the anti-system concept of non-monogamy that, honestly, I believe in, just to soft launch a breakup. It was a big one, but I knew that everything was going to be okay because an old Dutch lady in a mobility scooter gave me a very clear message that it was going to be okay when I was doing my breakup. And I have to say doing my breakup because it was a 10-day breakup, this face. Thank you for your empathy, and I agree. It was a 10-day breakup. It was my ex's idea, a 10-day breakup. He said, what if we spend 10 days saying goodbye to each other in a really loving way, and that way we can leave the relationship with a really good feeling in our mouth? And I said, can it be 9 days? And that went ahead and it pissed him off. It pissed him off because I was bargaining with the relationship. And that's the thing I was always doing. I was always bargaining because I was always trying to get what I wanted too. You shouldn't. I ended up compromising and I went for the 10 days. And when I got there, I had to find a way to say sorry. I had to find a way to say sorry because I needed him to love me during the breakup. Because imagine, if I need you guys to love me, just imagine how bad I need him to love me during the breakup. It's bad. It's a lot. And so I decided to say sorry, and I had said sorry a lot of times in the relationship, 200 times, but I had never done it with chalk. So I bought chalk and I stood in front of our house and I wrote this big letter on my hands and knees in the ground in Spanish and in English so that the neighbors didn't know exactly what was going on. And yeah, I speak Spanish. I'm Mexican. I've been Mexican since this show started. And I'm not afraid to say it. I don't even mind saying that tonight. So I'm writing this letter in the floor I'm writing on. And then this old Dutch lady in a mobility scooter passes by and she says something to me in Dutch. She goes, I don't even talk. And I go, oh, sorry, I don't know how to speak Dutch. And she yells in Dutch. She goes, this is the Netherlands. You have to know how to speak Dutch. And before I can say, oh, sorry, I've been living here for 8 years. I'm not going to learn. She says in English, what are you doing? So she's too curious to be mad, this lady. And I go, oh, I'm writing an apology on the ground. And she says, I don't know, but for me, it's okay. She goes, when it rains, it goes away. And yeah, she could be talking about the fact that the Dutch law is probably fine with me writing on the ground in chalk because it rains a lot in the Netherlands. But if you listen, she's saying, this too shall pass, mama. thank you guys. That was interesting.
2: She's her own thing.
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2: 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Laura Ricotti, we're going to get her posted on Up at BOBANDSHERI.com. 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And while you're there, just take an extra second and sign up for the Bob and Sherry newsletter. You don't have to read it. I mean,

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2: So I just learned something so fascinating from Lamar that apparently if you are an RV camper, or I guess a tent camper, you can't get into a campground on Halloween weekend.
3: Wow. No.
2: It's
3: listen,
2: a big deal.
3: I didn't know this. I had no idea until we started camping. And one year, maybe the third, and in fact, I didn't know what the first couple of years we were camping, but we got a reservation for Halloween weekend at a place. And so we get there and I'm looking around and everybody's decorated. I mean, they've got blow-ups. They've got animatronics. Everybody's decorated. And I'm like, oh my gosh, what the deal? So we had to go and buy candy because I knew what was going to happen because all the kids are trick-or-treating. Come to find out at this point, like right now, if I wanted to get a reservation for Halloween, for the week or weekend, however it is, for a reservation when it falls on Halloween, I would have to have done it last year. I mean,
4: wow,
3: they're full. They're full.
4: I had no idea.
3: We have a big, huge campground down in Myrtle Beach, and people will come and they will rent two or three spaces so that they can build haunted houses on maybe the other space where, you know, that they've got beside. It's a guy told me, he went down and he said, if you're here on Halloween and you don't have at least 1,000 pieces of candy, you're not going to do any good. I mean, because everybody's trick or treat. And it's that way, whether it's a small campground or a big campground. Halloween is huge for campers. Huge.
2: Now that you say it, it makes perfect sense. It would be so fun to trick or treat at a campground.
3: Yes.
2: And as a parent, man, that's a dense and controlled atmosphere. But you know what else?
3: Oh yeah, you can let your kids run around all over the place and nothing's going to happen. Yeah.
2: But here's what else I'm thinking. Here's a setting for a Halloween horror movie that hasn't been done.
3: Oh, hadn't been done. Yeah.
2: Yeah. It's that one.
3: They thought they were safe. They thought they were safe. Nothing
2: ever
3: happens on
2: the
3: nothing ever happens in a campground. Yeah.
2: And the culprit, the monster, the bad guy, moves from place to place.
3: Yeah.
2: Yeah.
3: Never hitting the same campground twice. Oh my.
2: Hey, if we had any gumption or follow through or free time, we could write this as a scary movie.
3: And we have none of those. We have absolutely zero of any of those. No, we have none of those.
2: No gumption, no follow-through, and definitely no free time.
4: Sherry, if we say we call it, will that hold
2: dibs
4: up in court if somebody steals this idea?
2: Dibs.
3: Yes.
4: Okay, so
3: yes,
4: we call
3: right
4: it
3: now. We call it.
2: We have to say it in a full sentence. We call dibs on the idea of a horror movie franchise set in a campground.
5: All right, that'll work.
3: Yes.
5: I think that'll work.
2: And,
3: it's our
2: idea. And the tagline. And the... At this KOA, the K stands for killing.
3: Whoa!
2: Okay. And in about 32
3: good
2: seconds, we'll forget we ever had this conversation because this
3: true
2: is the Bob and Sherry Show.
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10: I'm Paul Wolf. The Pentagon has agreed to fund two guided missile destroyers in the 2027 fiscal year, including one to be built at Bath Iron Works. Senator Susan Collins announced the decision Monday, following efforts by Maine's congressional delegation to secure the additional ship. Republican gubernatorial candidate Bobby Charles appeared alongside former New Hampshire Governor Chris Sununu at a town hall in Wells Monday night. Charles outlined his plans to phase out Maine's income tax, lower energy costs, and speed up housing development. He also called on President Trump to end tariffs on Canada, saying the trade war is hurting the region. Three federal lawsuits have been filed over a 2023 mast collapse aboard the schooner Grace Bailey near Rockland. The collapse killed one person and injured six others. A Coast Guard investigation found severe internal rot weakened the mast. The lawsuit accuses the schooner's operators and others of negligence, alleging failures to properly inspect and maintain the vessel. And a federal appeals court has dismissed a defamation lawsuit filed by Maine Lobstermen against Monterey Bay Aquarium. The lawsuit challenged the aquarium's recommendation to avoid American lobster over concerns about endangered right whales. The Maine Lobstermen's Association says the recommendation harms the state's lobster industry.
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5: Hey, Bob and Sherry squad. Y'all was talking about your first adult purchase. Mine was when I had my first child at 20 years old. And I started having to buy, like, diapers and wipes and formula and baby food and car seats and clothes. I had no idea I was a kid, so, but it humbled me a lot, especially because I was so young, and then I had another kid the next year, so I had to do it all over again, and I'm going to keep having to do it. I'm about to buy two cars. Like, I don't know. That's my adult experience. All right, y'all, I'm back. I was talking about, told y'all how buying diapers and stuff was my first experience as, like, an adult having to buy stuff. But, Sherry, you kind of terrify me when you talk about, like, paying for college and stuff like that.
0: Yeah, you should be terrified.
5: Because my children are 11 and 10, so I don't know how I'm going to figure that out. But I appreciate the warning, you know? Gotta get them settled on some grants or something like that. I don't know. But I appreciate y'all. I love y'all. And I hope y'all have a good day.
0: My friend, listen.
5: I don't know if y'all hear this, but I love y'all. Listen. I'm a subscriber. So
0: thank you.
5: Have a good day.
0: We love you. It is terrifying, but listen to me. There is hope. There is hope, because all my kids heard about from the minute they came out the womb was about their teeth and their grades. And I am here to report both my children have all their teeth, and Karamia did scholarships through undergrad, and she's on a full ride for grad school. It is possible. Those scholarships are out there. That grant money is out there. It is terrifying. But you can't take your foot off the gas. You cannot take your foot off the gas when it comes to.
6: No.
0: Am I right, Lamar? You gotta greet every new day by loudly demanding that your children keep up with their teeth and their grades.
6: Pay attention. You gotta pay attention. You can't take their word for it. You gotta pay attention. That's exactly right.
0: No. And the homework is as much yours as it is theirs. Those reading logs and all that stuff. I know you're tired at the end of the day. You just want to have a glass of wine and, like, binge watch a show.
7: Gee, I wonder what Count Lamarcula would have to say about
0: this. I don't know. This might be

0: Yes, I do feel your pain. Because when the diapers and the wipes stop, the shoes and clothes begin. And don't even get me started on braces. Not one of the hundreds and hundreds of children that I've had over the years were born with straight fangs. Not a one. We had to go straight to the orthodontist. Now listen, I've been roaming this earth for thousands of years, thousands. Not even worrying about steaks or garlic or even holy water. No. But the one thing I have not managed to avoid is student loans. Oh! They are truly the undead, truly the bloodsuckers. They never go away, never. I cannot offer you any help on student loans. You get ladders and ladders and ladders.
1: Gee, Councilor Markula, now that they've got the education, they've probably got a good job and can help you out with those loans, right?
0: They don't even know my name. They don't know anything about me. No, they don't care. It's not their concern. Not at all. Not at all.
2: Is there, Lamarcula, would there be one educational institution in particular you have a grudge against?
0: Oh, please don't even get me started. No. It's this whole thing. It's, oh, don't even talk about it. Don't even talk about it. I've got to go, but I will return.
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2: Hi, Bob and Sherry. So I'm a math intervention teacher, so I would like to intervene. Division. Division is something that can happen when you have a whole bunch of something and you want to divide it up into equal groups. So like if you had 20 stuffed animals and you wanted to put them into four different groups, like you had four chairs and you had 20 tiny bears. So you wanted to put the equal amount in each one. So if you did that, 20 bears split into four chairs will give you five. And five times four, five chairs of four bears will get you back to your 20.
3: Yeah,
2: so let's talk about your podcast. Let's talk about rounding first. $5.99 is kind of a very odd amount. And I think it's only Americans who get fooled by this. So I'm going to say it's close to $6 because I want a friendly number to work with. So if I say $6 and I'm going to divide it by, take a look at that divide by sign. You should all be on your phones by now, okay? So six divide by. The divide by sign looks like a UFO, but it's not a UFO. It's actually a fraction where the dot on the top and the dot on the bottom are imaginary numbers. It's the placeholders. So it's really six divide by. I'm fracturing into equal pieces. So I'm going to say $6 divide by 30. $6 divide by 30 is going to get you 20. Because 20 times 30 is $6. Now, if you have a hard time with the decimals, you can just do, well, that's a whole nother call. But anyways, your podcast is only 20 cents a day. Hope that helps, people. Love you. Bye.
3: Jenny, girl, listen to me. If I had had you as my math intervention teacher, my life would be different. I struggled. The first place where math lost me was long division in like fifth grade. That was where me and math began our lifelong beef. For some reason, I struggled. So, and then forget fractions and square roots can just go themselves as far as I'm concerned. Then I had a moment of competence in algebra and then just about failed geometry. I wish you had been my teacher. Now, the only catch is that we do a show 5 days a week over 4 weeks. So we only make 20 shows per month, not 30, yes, which is why we thought it was 30 cents. Yeah. But we may even be wrong. When it comes to math, if I tell you confidently a number and you tell me I'm wrong, I immediately agree with you that I probably am.
4: There is nothing else in life you're getting for either 20 or 30 cents a day or even 40
5: exactly.
4: cents a day. That's, you know.
5: Yeah.
4: So.
3: And I will remind you that starting the first of the year, you're not only getting the show every weekday for 30 cents a day, you're getting a grand total of five commercials across the entire show,
4: which is a fraction of what
3: we're currently able to do. So however you do the math, and I'm already confused again, but however you do the math, I just want to say, like, you must be a really good teacher. Those are some lucky. Did you guys not understand what she was doing so clearly?
4: I never knew there was something called interventionist, but it really is a real thing. And
5: I did not understand.
4: It's like somebody
5: the
4: who specializes in saying, you say you can't do math, I can help you. And it's kind of neat. I think it's a really neat job
5: Very
4: for
5: neat.
4: Her to have.
5: Very.
3: And me and Lamar, we understood the division symbol looking like a UFO, but we were at our minds blown about the other parts of it.
5: The whole fraction.
4: Thank you, Jenny Jane.
3: Good job, teacher. It's the Bob and Sherry Show.
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14: I'm Paul Wolf.
15: A woman faces several charges after a police pursuit ended in a crash in Harpswell Monday. The Cumberland County Sheriff's Office says Karen Pennell, 48, fled a traffic stop before running a stop sign and striking a pickup truck. She was taken to the hospital before being booked into Cumberland County Jail. A fire caused significant damage to Lynx Variety in New Gloucester early Sunday morning. Firefighters responded just after 2 a.m. and found flames in a storage room towards the back of the building. No injuries were reported, and the store's management hopes to reopen following repairs. Two LaGrange men were arrested after gunshots fired from a home reportedly struck another house across the street last week. The Penobscot County Sheriff's Office says Guy Sherman, 37, and Daniel Turner, 44, were charged with possession of a firearm by a prohibited person. No injuries were reported, and both men have since been released on bail. And the Maine DOT will begin demolishing the damaged sections of the Llewellyn Estes Bridge in Old Town today. The nearby temporary bridge will face occasional closures between 9 and 3 p.m. as crews remove sections damaged in the August collapse. Drivers will be detoured through Orono. Closures could continue into next week.
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15: The Bills edged the Rams 37-34 in overtime on Monday Night Football. The Brewers took down the Dodgers 7-4 in Game 2 of the National League Championship Series. Milwaukee is now leading the best-of-seven series 2-0 and will visit Los Angeles for Game 3 on Wednesday. In the American League Championship Series, the Guardians rallied to a 7-3 victory over the Rays in Game 1. Game 2 is today, and the Bruins are in action tonight when they visit the Sharks. Your exclusive AccuWeather forecast is next.
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17: Damp, raw, and chilly today with periods of rain, some of them heavy, the high of 46. More periods of rain tonight, some heavy this evening, followed by occasional rain and drizzle late. The low down to 42, then temps will be rising through the 40s overnight. Mostly cloudy, a brief shower or two for us Wednesday, the high 56. Mostly sunny, breezy Thursday, the high 56 again. For Blueberry Broadcasting, I'm AccuWeather meteorologist Jason Catarina.

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2: You read it once.
3: I don't believe that.
2: And then you read it again.
4: I can't believe this.
2: It's Bob and Sherry's.
5: I believe this.
6: Well, it's spooky season, kids, and what better time than now to share the story of Stucky, the mummified dog of Georgia. I'm guessing you know about Stucky, Mark.
7: I do. When you said Stucky, I'm thinking about the places on the side of the road, your nut logs. Yeah, Stucky's nut logs. That's what I was thinking. I wasn't thinking about the stuffed dog.
6: Only you could go mummified dog pecan log roll. Who's hungry? Okay. So, our story doesn't begin in the 1980s, but that's when Stucky was discovered. So I want you to picture it. We have a group of loggers who work for the Georgia Craft Corporation, and they're doing their regular job, and they've got a big old chestnut oak tree that they are preparing to load onto a transport truck and take to be pulped. So the first thing they do before they get the whole tree down and on the truck, they lop off the top. So they get the top off, then they get the tree down, and as they're loading it into the truck, they are shocked, astounded, amazed, and probably freaked out to see inside the center of the tree a snarling, mummified dog. And when I say snarling, like, this dog is so incredibly well-preserved. Bright white teeth, eyes, everything, his paw coming forward at you. Well, the loggers were surprised, and that's an understatement. So they took the tree with the dog inside it to the Southern Forest World Museum, which is in Georgia. And if you've ever had a chance to go to this museum, it deals with anything related to a forest and also kind of forest curiosities. Like, they have a piece of a tree that dates all the way back to when the pilgrims landed. It's a pretty cool place if you're into that sort of thing. Well, the museum was like, okay, we shall accept your offering because it's a museum of tree oddities and here's Stucky the dog. But that, of course, kicked off more questions than it answered. So Stucky was 28 feet up the tree. 28 feet off the ground. And the best theory that we have is that he was chasing some sort of prey, maybe a raccoon. And the raccoon or possum or whatever he was chasing went into a hole at the bottom of the chestnut oak, ground level. Now the prey, which was smaller than Stucky, was able to climb all the way up the hollow center of the tree and escape. But Stucky got stuck. And from the position of his paws when he was found, experts say that it seems pretty clear that Stucky just didn't give up. He didn't have any quit in him, and he climbed and climbed until he wedged himself in and couldn't turn around. That's the sad part. Let's not stay on that too long. Let's don't dwell. Bertha Sue Dixon, who is in charge of the Southern Forest World Museum, said, "He's a hunting dog, that's his breed, so we assumed that he was chasing something, and you can actually tell how good a dog he was because he really, really tried to get through the hole." So let's focus on that Stucky was a good boy, okay?
7: Yes, yes.
6: Now, it could have ended right there. He could have been eaten by other animals, his body could have decayed, but he was trapped so high in the tree that most other creatures couldn't get to him. And the air that moved through the hollow tree kept other animals from catching his scent. So they didn't know he was in there. And that meant they didn't have any reason to climb up after him. And then the chestnut oak tree that trapped him contains a lot of tannin, which is a natural substance that prevents decay by absorbing moisture. All that tannin inside the chestnut oak tree stopped all microbial activity, which meant that Stucky didn't decay. He dried out and became a mummy. And he lived as a mummy in the center of that chestnut oak tree for more than 20 years. And if the loggers hadn't come upon him, he might have been in there even longer.
4: This is crazy.
7: It is crazy.
6: It is the craziest thing. But he's super well preserved, and they believe that he got stuck back in the 1960s. They also think he was about 4 years old when he got stuck. And here's what scientists want you to remember about Stuckey. He was a good boy who did what he'd been trained to do. He was a hunting dog, and he hunted. It was unfortunate that his final hunt led to his demise, and he did pass away, but the tree protected him. And you can go see Stuckey right now at the Southern Forest World Museum, because he may have been Stuckey and he may have been unlucky, but now he's a star.
4: I thought we were going to have a word.
5: But he's still Plucky or something. I don't know.
6: Let me just say that when the loggers found him, they yelled something that rhymed with Stucky.
5: Yeah.
6: They did.
5: Yeah,
6: because
7: does the snack bar sell the pecan logs?
6: Woo, I'm going to hope so for your sake. Your sake. Now you got me on food. When you go pop over and have a look at Stucky on our Facebook, you'll understand why the loggers were startled, to say the least. So there you go, spooky season fans. There's the legend of Stucky, the mummified dog of Georgia. It's the Bob and Sherry Show.
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2: TV, music, food, games. Those four things have been identified as simple joys that give people a reason to keep going. And you can laugh and you can roll your eyes at that. But, you know, not everybody is holding tickets for a dream trip to Paris. Some of us are just excited that we still have an episode of our favorite show left to watch.
3: Yeah,
2: you know?
3: Right.
2: Yep. Let me say it again. Food, TV, music, games.
4: Yeah.
2: And these are universal.
4: I'd say,
2: these are universal.
3: Yep.
2: So when you think about moments in your life that have been tough, where you've been in the struggle for whatever reason, grief, worry, anxiety, heartbreak, whatever it is, you found intermittent flashes of joy in food, TV, music, and games,
3: yes.
2: Right?
3: Yep.
2: So what's really, the whole reason this is even news is because they've been trying to figure out when a person is at their darkest and lowest,

0: It's all I need in this lamp. It's matches. It's all I need.
1: Yeah.
0: You know? But sometimes when you're really going through it, this grocery store cake and another episode of Breaking Bad, that's all I need. And that's good because that's a reminder that the little simple pleasures and joys are really the big pleasures and joys.
2: Yeah. So somebody told me go out and walk around with your bare feet in the grass, you know. And so I did that for 10 continuous minutes. Do you know how much joy that ended up bringing me? Very unexpected.
1: If you're out there barefooted, it connects you with the earth.
2: Mm-hmm.
0: Earth's energy. Yeah, you're grounded.
1: Yeah.
0: Yeah.
1: Yeah.
0: Grounded. Hey, the only way that day could have been better is if I could have put your whole face in a Texas sheet cake while you were doing it. Food, TV, music, and games.
1: Yep.
0: That's what keeps life worth living. It's the Bob and Sherry Show.
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11: I'm Paul Wolf. The Pentagon has agreed to fund two guided missile destroyers in the 2027 fiscal year, including one to be built at Bath Iron Works. Senator Susan Collins announced the decision Monday, following efforts by Maine's congressional delegation to secure the additional ship. Republican gubernatorial candidate Bobby Charles appeared alongside former New Hampshire Governor Chris Sununu at a town hall in Wells Monday night. Charles outlined his plans to phase out Maine's income tax, lower energy costs, and speed up housing development. He also called on President Trump to end tariffs on Canada, saying the trade war is hurting the region. Three federal lawsuits have been filed over a 2023 mast collapse aboard the schooner Grace Bailey near Rockland. The collapse killed one person and injured six others. A Coast Guard investigation found severe internal rot weakened the mast. The lawsuit accuses the schooner's operators and others of negligence, alleging failures to properly inspect and maintain the vessel. And a federal appeals court has dismissed a defamation lawsuit filed by Maine Lobstermen against Monterey Bay Aquarium. The lawsuit challenged the aquarium's recommendation to avoid American lobster over concerns about endangered right whales. The Maine Lobstermen's Association says the recommendation harms the state's lobster industry.
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11: The Bills edged the Rams 37-34 in overtime on Monday Night Football. The Brewers took down the Dodgers 7-4 in Game 2 of the National League Championship Series. Milwaukee is now leading the best-of-seven series 2-0 and will visit Los Angeles for Game 3 on Wednesday. In the American League Championship Series, the Guardians rallied to a 7-3 victory over the Rays in Game 1. Game 2 is today, and the Bruins are in action tonight when they visit the Sharks. Your exclusive AccuWeather forecast is next.
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13: Damp, raw, and chilly today with periods of rain, some of them heavy, the high of 46. More periods of rain tonight, some heavy this evening, followed by occasional rain and drizzle late. The low down to 42, then temps will be rising through the 40s overnight. Mostly cloudy, a brief shower or two for us Wednesday, the high 56. Mostly sunny, breezy Thursday, the high 56 again.

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8: In Smithfield, Virginia, a volunteer firefighter, he's facing some charges after police say he crashed the fire truck while he was intoxicated. It was a little bit before 11 p.m. and engine 52 was headed to a structure fire, and all of a sudden, it turned over. There was only one person in the fire truck at the time, William Collins. He's 31. Collins was taken immediately to the hospital for treatment. But he left the hospital around 1:30 against doctor's advice. A little after 2 a.m., a state trooper found Collins back at his house with a strong odor of alcohol. Collins told the trooper that, "I started drinking right after I got home from the ER." But the nurse at the hospital confirmed to the police that she had smelled a strong odor of alcohol coming from Collins while they were treating him. So a forensic scientist analyzed Collins' blood test and toxicology results, the ones that they took while he was at the hospital. That was his downfall right there. He should have left before they did that. Because it turns out his blood alcohol level was 0.206, which is twice the legal limit. Now,
9: almost three times in some places.
8: And, you know, he may have got this. There's been a couple of TV shows where the guy gets pulled over and then he starts drinking immediately in front of the cop so that they can't, you know. These tricks do not work. The fire department has suspended Collins from all operational duties, depending on the outcome of the investigation. Now, I'm not psychic, but I'm pretty sure what that outcome is going to be. He's gone. And by the way, the fire truck that they bought, this fire truck he wrecked, they bought it in 2006 for $350,000. To replace that exact same truck today is $1.5 million. They're not happy.
9: Whoa.
8: They're not.
0: Oh, happy. He's done. Yeah, he's done as fireman. Ooh, let's go to Vancouver, where 21-year-old Gabriel Hideo has been charged with first degree burglary and first degree mischief. This happened at the Vancouver Mall. Store staff at Macy's called police and said, "Okay, like, this is strange, but there's someone crawling around in the ceiling above us."
9: Oh.
0: So sure enough, police arrive, and here's Gabriel Hideo. He's in the ceiling of the Macy's. He's damaged some of the ceiling tiles. Some of them have knocked out completely. And police are like, "You need to come down." And so Gabriel started growling at the cops. And I got to tell you, cops love that. They love when you growl and bark at them. They eat that up. So they were like, you gotta come down. And so staff went and got a very tall ladder for maintenance. And they put it near the ceiling where he was moving around. And a cop climbed the ladder. And they could hear him rustling around in there. And ceiling tiles are coming down. And eventually, the cop spots Gabriel, who's growling and making noises. The officer said it was like he thought he was trying to speak in tongues, but he was doing it deliberately to freak the cop out. He wouldn't come down. He kept moving further and further away along the ceiling's sprinkler pipe system.
9: Yeah.
0: And he eventually got stopped near a vent pipe. There was just no further to go. So police moved the ladder. And they go and they get a mattress out of the bedding department and they put it on the ground underneath the hole, and they're trying to talk him down, and he's growling and snarling, and they're talking and he's growling and snarling. And at one point he puts a foot on the ladder and it seems like he's ready to come down, and then he changes his mind, but the cops are so quick They see that he's changing his mind and he's heading back up, and they snatch the ladder out from under him, and he falls from the ceiling and lands on the mattress, still snarling and growling. And yeah, we've got the stork footage.
9: If I was confronted by the police, that is not how I would react. I would react this way.
8: I mean, who thinks that's a winner? Who thinks that's a winner?
9: Here are my hands. Please don't hurt me.
0: Well, the part of this I don't know, and we'll find out when this goes to trial, is how did he get in the ceiling and what was the plan? Because I think when you're crawling around in the ceiling at Macy's and growling at the cops, I think there wasn't a plan. What do you guys think?
9: I think, you're right. There was not a plan.
0: Might not have, I think Gabriel didn't have a plan.
9: He's a take it as it comes kind of guy, you know?
0: Yeah. And as it, as it came, he flew, and it's so funny to see him dropping through the air onto this mattress. That is Morons in the News, and this is The Bob and Sherry Show.
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2: One of the bright spots in recent human life has been this resurgence of appreciation for Alanis Morissette. Do you agree? I mean,
3: oh, absolutely.
2: Her taking the stage with Brandi Carlile kind of reminded people Alanis is the queen. Like, she's so extraordinary as an artist. You know, from the first line that you're listening to Alanis Morissette, her voice is so distinctive. Her phrasing is so distinctive. So just in time for spooky season, Alanis has dropped a cover of a song that's been around, I'm going to say, since the early 1970s, maybe?
4: I would say, at least.
5: Yeah.
2: It's called The Season of the Witch.
4: Right.
2: And it's the first artist. And the only reason I know this is because my mom was a teenage bride hippie. My mom was very into this artist named Donovan. And this is a Donovan song.
4: Yeah.
2: But when you hear Alanis cover it, you forget that anybody else ever sang it.

0: see what I mean?
1: Oh, yeah.
0: Did somebody else ever sing this?
1: Not other than Donovan had I ever heard another version of this. I never had. You know what was most surprising about her when we had her on the show? Is how tiny she is.
0: Oh, she's Betsy.
1: She's tiny.
2: What do you think I see?
0: Her voice, her persona is so enormous, mm-hmm, that you're shocked by how little she is.
1: Yeah.

0: Another thing about this cover, this sounds brand new.
1: It does.
0: This doesn't sound like a 50s, however old this song is. I can't do the math.
2: Over 50 years.
0: 60-year-old song?
1: Like that, yeah.
0: This sounds brand new. We'll post a link. It's the Bob and Sherry Show.
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12: Damp, raw, and chilly today with periods of rain, some of them heavy, the high of 46. More periods of rain tonight, some heavy this evening, followed by occasional rain and drizzle late. The low down to 42, then temps will be rising through the 40s overnight. Mostly cloudy, a brief shower or two for us Wednesday, the high 56. Mostly sunny, breezy Thursday, the high 56 again. For Blueberry Broadcasting, I'm AccuWeather meteorologist Jason Catarina.

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2: So, you know, I follow a lot of like food websites and that sort of thing. And I'm always getting little interesting things in my newsfeed, recipes and strategies and stuff. I learned something brand new and I'm so excited with everybody. I learned the other day about the world's most expensive cheese. And I'm not sure it's spelled P-U-L-E. So we'll call it Poule because I don't know how to pronounce it.
3: Okay.
2: Poule cheese.
3: What part of France does it come from?
2: It doesn't come from France.
3: Really?
2: It's about $600 a pound.
3: Ah.
2: And here's why. 100 endangered Balkan donkeys from Serbia are milked to make it. And then the cheese is smoked. So this is a cheese made from the milk of a special kind of endangered donkey in Serbia. And that is why it's
3: What's the brand name? Endangered donkey cheese?
2: It's $600 a pound.
3: Holy cow.
2: And the donkey, they're special donkeys, but they look like regular, everyday, humble, agreeable sort of donkeys. Mm-hmm. So you have to get the milk from these very special donkeys. I've never really thought about milking a donkey.
3: No, I haven't either. I can easily say that.
2: I feel like,
3: you know, where is this? Serbia?
2: Serbia,
3: is that what you said?
2: Yeah.
3: In Serbia.
2: Yeah.
3: If that is taken over by an American concern, you know, a big American producer, they'll change the name to Jackass Cheese. Just like that.
2: That would be good, right? So maybe one of our listeners that's in the fast-paced international donkey game can tell us this. Either DM us or call us at 844-52-SHERRY or 833-424-4BOB. Do donkeys, are they agreeable with being milked the way like a cow would be?
3: I'm going to say no, they're not. No, I would say they're not. I've never heard of that.
2: Listen to this. It's just so fascinating to me. So we've got these endangered Balkan donkeys, and there's about 100 of them. And there's only one location in the whole world where these donkeys live and can be milked, and it's on a nature reserve in Serbia. And the milking takes forever because it has to be done manually. You can't put the donkeys on a machine. And the donkeys give just a few drops of milk on any given day. And because you've got so few donkeys, you don't get much milk, right? And then you have to collect all this donkey milk that you've gotten with your own two hands from these rare and special donkeys. And then you make the cheese with it, and then you smoke it, and then you sell it, and it's $600 a pound. And I'll remind you that there's a legend about donkey milk. Oh, honey, don't cry. Mima's right here. There's a legend about donkey milk that Cleopatra used to take a bath in it because she thought it would make her stay young and beautiful forever and ever and ever.
3: It was donkey milk that she used to...
4: I can't imagine those donkeys were any more agreeable back then.
3: No.
2: If you're Cleopatra, at least they weren't endangered donkeys back then, right? Or special donkeys. Maybe they were just run-of-the-mill donkeys. These are very special donkeys, and I guess their milk tastes different or whatever. But
3: sure.
2: Listen to me, Bob. If you're Cleopatra, you don't care how long it takes and how many donkeys you need and how tired your hands are. You're going to have a donkey milk bath, and your people are going to go obtain it for you.
3: There's a baby making a lot of noise in the back, and we're talking about milk and donkeys. I just want to say it's fine, but I just want you to know what we're doing, okay?
2: It's the greatest job anybody could have. Listen, Bob Lacey, you need to get your head right. You need to get your head right. How many places on the dial can you find
3: none.
2: Screaming baby
3: none.
2: Donkey milk?
3: None. Oh, that's
2: the
3: a plus. Oh, that's a plus.
2: Hey, The name of the game is exclusivity. This is exclusive.
3: Oh, well, we got that. Content. That's our – hey, I'm 100% sure that the kid yelling donkey milking lane is ours.
2: We own that bad boy. All right. Well, all right. You know, keep it here for God only knows what's next. It's Bob and Sherry.
1: October is Breast Cancer Awareness Month. Here's Sherry Lynch.
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2: I got to figure that most businesses have a break room. I know at Budweiser we had a break room. That's a place where everybody can go and take a few minutes to eat a snack, have a break, have a cup of coffee, just talk for a little while, just with some coworkers. And one thing that is constant in a break room is you got to have a microwave. And it's really frustrating when the microwave breaks, not to mention what happens when people make a mess and they do not clean it up. I got to tell you, the break room microwave, sometimes it's like a pit. I mean, it's, you know, radioactive, I think. But one employee at a place I read about off of Reddit, he worked with 20 people that shared the break room. And he was very frustrated because the microwave was constantly breaking because of overuse. Everybody fighting to get to it and all this. So he decided to buy another one so that they would have two. And he said, all right, people, I'm buying a microwave. Does anybody want to throw in and help me pay for it? Well, nobody stepped up. They didn't want to spend any money on a second microwave. So he bought one himself. But he also put a lock on it. So he's the only one that can use the microwave. And he posted this on Reddit. And he's asking, he goes, am I wrong for doing so? Because I gave everybody a break. I didn't want... just to pay something. I just didn't want to pay it all, and I would be glad to let everybody use it, but nobody wanted to. And he said, so I'm putting a lock on it. This way it's not going to get overused, it's not going to have a mess in it, and it's just going to be me using it. And he said, what do you think? Am I being selfish? So a lot of people posted, wow, we get what you're saying, and we agree with what you're doing, but you got to understand, this is not going to make you the most popular man, you know, at the place. And I think that's probably true, but I wouldn't be mad. I personally, if somebody bought a microwave and put a lock on it in the thing, I'm not mad about it. But he's probably going to catch some stuff. What do y'all think?
3: I'm on this guy's side. It's petty. I agree, it's petty. But you know what? Enough, people.
4: Yes.
3: It's not okay to let one person carry it. It's not okay for one person to pay, one person to clean, one person to be responsible. If you want to make your nasty microwave popcorn that smells like melted crayons, kick in.
5: Can I tell you why Sherry is saying that? Because she's usually that person. That's why.
6: Right? Am I right?
3: No, you're exactly right.
2: I agree. I agree.
3: And 99 times out of 100, you're that person, and you haven't asked anyone to chip in. This guy is over here going... Yeah. Anybody want to help out? No? What do you think?
2: I bought my own Keurig and put it in my office. In my office, you can't get in unless I let you in. If people would come up and say, can I make a cup of coffee? And I'll say, no. Across the hall, they got some coffee over there, but not in here, buddy. Not in here.
3: You know what? I used to be like, you know, kumbaya, but lately I'm looking at the way y'all are behaving. And you are living in the world you're creating. You're selfish and dirty, and you don't deserve to have hot food at work. Now, why don't you go sit and think about that? You go, brother. It's the Bob and Sherry Show.
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5: Damp, raw, and chilly today with periods of rain, some of them heavy, the high of 46. More periods of rain tonight, some heavy this evening, followed by occasional rain and drizzle late. Below down to 42, then temps will be rising through the 40s overnight. Mostly cloudy, a brief shower or two for us Wednesday, the high 56. Mostly sunny, breezy Thursday, the high 56 again. For Blueberry Broadcasting, I'm AccuWeather meteorologist Jason Catarina.

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Big 104, that is Hall & Oates. Inside a 30-minute big music marathon, Jay Stu here with you today. You know what? It's not the best-looking morning outside right now. No big deal, because we got lots of big hits to keep your workday rolling right along. And we have your exclusive AccuWeather forecast on the way as well. That way, even though maybe it's not as nice as you want it to be today, it'll get nicer tomorrow. All right, let's keep rolling. We got Kenny Loggins right now. Let's cut footloose right here on Big 104.

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4: 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I'm Matt Dunlap, candidate for Congress. I approve this message, and I ask for your vote.
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10: Damp, raw, and chilly today. Periods of rain becoming heavy. The high of 46. More periods of rain tonight. Some heavy this evening. Then occasional rain and drizzle late. The low 42. Then temps will be rising through the 40s overnight. Mostly cloudy. A brief shower or two for Wednesday. The high 56. Then it's mostly sunny and breezy Thursday with the high back to 56. For Blueberry Broadcasting, I'm AccuWeather meteorologist Jason Catarina.

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0: 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I'm Jay Stu. Losing weight, quitting smoking, two of the hardest things you could ever do, right? I think that's that everybody knows that. 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

0: 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They're going to kick off another 30-minute big music marathon. That's straight ahead.
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That is the outfield. They kick off a 30-minute big music marathon. The all-request lunch comes up at noon. You got plenty of time right now to head over to the Big 104 app, where you have an opportunity to send a voicemail or a text detailing what lovely song would make your day. 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We'll keep your workday rolling now with Don Henley. 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

0: Big 104, that's Edwin McCain on the Midday Show, taking us out of a 30-minute big music marathon. 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
3: 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On August 12th, FactCheck ruled the ad claiming Susan voted to cut Medicaid is false. On September 28th, PolitiFact ruled that ad bizarrely attacking Susan on Jeffrey Epstein was false. 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
12: Damp, raw, and chilly today. Periods of rain becoming heavy. The high of 46. More periods of rain tonight. Some heavy this evening. Then occasional rain and drizzle late. The low 42. Then temps will be rising through the 40s overnight. Mostly cloudy. A brief shower or two for Wednesday. The high 56. Then it's mostly sunny and breezy Thursday with the high back to 56. For Blueberry Broadcasting, I'm AccuWeather Meteorologist Jason Catarina.

Big 104, that's Bruce Hornsby on the Midday Show today. I remember when this record came out. I was thinking how great Ann Wilson's voice is, obviously. You know what I mean? That's what it was all the time. Now, even as a kid, you know, I was like 12, 13 years old. I was like, man, wouldn't it be so cool to hear Nancy sing? And then I got to this track on the record. I was like, oh, my God. It's like I predicted the future. I was telling the future in junior high. Who knew? It's hard on Big 104.

0: 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Jay Stu here with you on the Midday Show. 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

0: 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Coming right up, we're going to get into another 30-minute big music marathon. We'll kick it off with the Bangles next.
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0: Big 104, it's Janet Jackson on the All Request Lunch. That was for Lori in Old Town today. It also wrapped up a 30-minute Big Music Marathon thanks to Gowell Shop and Save. 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
10: Damp, raw, and chilly today. Periods of rain becoming heavy. The high of 46. More periods of rain tonight. Some heavy this evening. Then occasional rain and drizzle late. The low 42. Then temps will be rising through the 40s overnight. Mostly cloudy. A brief shower or two for Wednesday. The high 56. Then it's mostly sunny and breezy Thursday with the high back to 56. For Blueberry Broadcasting, I'm AccuWeather meteorologist Jason Catarina.

Big 104. That is Men at Work on the All Request Lunch. That one was for Simon in Augusta today. Right now it's Journey for Jimmy and Brewer on Big 104.

0: Big 104, that is Journey on the All Request Lunch today. I'm Jay Stu. Headed your way in just a bit. Of course, more of your favorite songs. Coming up for Vicky in Scow Vegas, we got Def Leppard ready to roll next.
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2: 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On August 12th, FactCheck ruled the ad claiming Susan voted to cut Medicaid is false. On September 28th, PolitiFact ruled that ad bizarrely attacking Susan on Jeffrey Epstein was false. 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

0: Big 104, it's Thomas Dolby on the All Request Lunch. 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
7: 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When Jackson was state senate president, his son was one of the highest paid lobbyists in town. Special interests paid his son, and Jackson changed his positions. It was reported that Jackson, quote, flipped his position as his son lobbied. The Portland Press Herald reported Jackson flipped a lot. And Jackson's family has raked in nearly $200,000 lobbying. One company opposed a bill cracking down on their emissions. They paid Jackson's son thousands, and magically the bill they opposed with Troy Jackson in charge, it just went away. Coincidence or corruption? 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

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Jay Stu here. We're inside a 30-minute big music marathon. 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
6: Damp, raw, and chilly today. Periods of rain becoming heavy, a high of 46. More periods of rain tonight, some heavy this evening, then occasional rain and drizzle late. The low 42, then temps will be rising through the 40s overnight. Mostly cloudy, a brief shower or two for Wednesday, the high 56. Then it's mostly sunny and breezy Thursday with the high back to 56. For Blueberry Broadcasting, I'm AccuWeather meteorologist Jason Catarina.

0: 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And get yourself hooked up. There's a few spaces left, so don't miss out. When we come back, we've got Tears for Fears and Wang Chung on the Midday Show, plus another 30-minute big music marathon. It's all next.
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5: 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It was reported that Jackson, quote, flipped his position as his son lobbied. The Portland Press-Herald reported Jackson flipped a lot. And Jackson's family has raked in nearly $200,000 lobbying. One company opposed a bill cracking down on their emissions. They paid Jackson's son thousands, and magically the bill they opposed with Troy Jackson in charge, it just went away. 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

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Right now it's Alanis Morissette, You Learn on Big 104.

0: 104. It's Paula Abdul. She wraps up a 30-minute big music marathon. That was brought to us by Winthrop Area Federal Credit Union. 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
14: Damp, raw, and chilly today. Periods of rain becoming heavy. A high of 46. More periods of rain tonight. Some heavy this evening. Then occasional rain and drizzle late. The low 42. Then temps will be rising through the 40s overnight. Mostly cloudy. A brief shower or two for Wednesday. The high 56. Then it's mostly sunny and breezy Thursday with the high back to 56. For Blueberry Broadcasting, I'm AccuWeather Meteorologist Jason Catarina.

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Big 104, that is the Proclaimers on the Midday Show today. Right now we got Joe Jackson with a question the dudes have been asking themselves for, I don't know, probably forever. Is she really going out with him? It's Joe Jackson on Big 104.

0: Big 104, it's Joe Jackson on the Midday Show. Jay Stu here with you today. I still got lots of big hits stacked up and ready to go to keep your workday rolling, like Yes and An Emotion, plus another 30-minute big music marathon. Stay right here.
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3: 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This is my mom, Colleen.
4: 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That's who he is. My son will never forget where he came from or who he's fighting for.
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Big 104, that is Three Doors Down. They just kicked off a 30-minute big music marathon. I'm Jay Stu. I'm heading on out of here to make room for Ryan Cody. Tonight, he's going to have the top six at six, thanks to Rocky's Ace Hardware. It'll be the top six songs from October 1986. Make sure to check it out. Right now, it's Peter Gabriel, Big 104.

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Woo. I want to play some dance music just to move around and stay warm. Wet, chilly day. Let me brighten things up. I got some great songs this afternoon. Hope something wonderful's happened to you today if it hasn't. It's on its way with Big 104.

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5: From the Norm's UsedCars.com weather desk.
6: Periods of rain tonight, some of them heavy this evening, then occasional rain and drizzle late. Could be flooding in low-lying and poor drainage.

drainage areas. Below 42, then temps rising through the 40s overnight. Mostly cloudy, a brief shower or two for Wednesday with the high 59. Mostly sunny, breezy Thursday, the high of 56. Cooler but occasional rain Friday, the high just 50. For Blueberry Broadcasting, I'm AccuWeather meteorologist Jason Catarina.

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That is CC DeVille of the Bunch from Poison, and this is OMD. If you leave, you will miss our top six tonight from 1986. 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

0: 104. If you leave, you'll miss all the fun. I walk into my office today. Nikki Hunt is there. She's got her hoodie on with a hood up. She's I'm shivering. And I look at the thermometer. It's 68 degrees. You know, I guess I figure 68 degrees this time of year and 68 degrees in the spring are two different temperatures, obviously.
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From back in the day when Lionel Richie was still with the Commodores. Back in the day where Gnarls Barkley was going crazy. 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

0: Tommy Two-Tone, obviously everything's just black and white for him. Caught up in some downpours this afternoon. Huh? You be careful driving home. There's some hydroplaning. Some of the downpours are yet ahead of us, looking at our radar and all the green spots. Tomorrow brightens up about noontime. You see a lot of sunshine, warmed about 60 degrees. 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
9: Periods of rain tonight, some of them heavy this evening, then occasional rain and drizzle late. Could be flooding in low-lying and poor drainage areas. Below 42, then temps rising through the 40s overnight. Mostly cloudy, a brief shower or two for Wednesday with the high 59. Mostly sunny, breezy Thursday, the high of 56. Cooler, but occasional rain Friday, the high just 50. For Blueberry Broadcasting, I'm AccuWeather Meteorologist Jason Catarina.

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0: Oh, my love, on chilly days like this, shared bodily warmth is so important. 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
5: 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When Jackson was state senate president, his son was one of the highest paid lobbyists in town. 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It was reported that Jackson, quote, flipped his position as his son lobbied. The Portland Press Herald reported Jackson flipped a lot. And Jackson's family has raked in nearly $200,000 lobbying. One company opposed a bill cracking down on their emissions. They paid Jackson's son thousands, and magically the bill they opposed with Troy Jackson in charge, it just went away. Coincidence or corruption? 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
5: Periods of rain tonight, some of them heavy this evening, then occasional rain and drizzle late. Could be flooding in low-lying and poor drainage areas. Below 42, then temps rising through the 40s overnight. Mostly cloudy, a brief shower or two for Wednesday with the high 59. Mostly sunny, breezy Thursday, the high of 56. Cooler but occasional rain Friday, the high just 50. For Blueberry Broadcasting, I'm AccuWeather Meteorologist Jason Katarina.

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beat Richard Marx, he's high risk. Everybody will touch grass. No, really, he was a big star and then just backed away for a while to raise his family. Back on stage now. Great new music, but his old stuff just stands up like you too. Some mysterious ways. So Big 104.

0: Big 104 with Ron. It's no mystery why you're seeing all the pumpkins on porches. It's the season of haunted trails and trunk-or-treat and hayrides and all of that. And going on tonight, part of the 411 at the Augusta Civic Center, it's Best Places to Work Awards taking place. It started right now about 5 o'clock hours, so it goes on through this evening. Tomorrow at Aura, it's a Fear Factory in Mushroom Head. Now, coming up on Thursday at the State Theater, Sneaky Miles is on stage. Friday, big day. Hot Wheels Monster Trucks at the Cross Arena in Portland. Ripe shows up at Aura. And All Roads Music Festival is in Belfast on Friday, while Sylvan Esso shows up at the State Theater in Portland on Friday night. Waterville Opera House on Saturday, Bob Marley is there. And Being Petty at Snow Pond, the Tom Petty tribute show at Snow Pond in Sydney. That's on Saturday. Part of the 411 from Big 104. 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

0: Unpretty, that's TLC of the B.I.G., Big 104, playing the biggest hits of all time. And at 6 tonight, our 6 top songs from 1986. 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
3: 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Ray-Ban sunglasses are huge. Herbalife is a thing. Top Gun 1 is at the movies. First 3D printer is introduced, and the Iran-Contra affair becomes public. The Space Shuttle Challenger disaster occurs. This song was number six.

0: Number six, right down at number one. Our top six from this week in October 1986. At number six, England's Bananarama with Venus. At number five, Berlin, right from the motion picture Top Gun. Take My Breath Away is number five. At number four, Run DMC and Aerosmith combined for Walk This Way. At number three, Stacey Q's Two of Hearts. At number two, Canada's Glass Tiger and Don't Forget About Me. At number one, Yuri Lewis and the News Stuck With You, the big hit, October 86. 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
15: Periods of rain tonight, some of them heavy this evening, then occasional rain and drizzle late. Could be flooding in low-lying and poor drainage areas. Below 42, then temps rising through the 40s overnight. Mostly cloudy, a brief shower or two for Wednesday with the high 59. Mostly sunny, breezy Thursday, the high of 56. Cooler, but occasional rain Friday, the high just 50. For Blueberry Broadcasting, I'm AccuWeather Meteorologist Jason Katarina.

0: Don't let him lie to you. He meant to turn you on. After all, he was wearing his Rennie's After Six collection.
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0: 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Some girls are sugar and spice. Nikki Hunt is vodka and ice.
1: Okay.
0: It's pumpkin season time, pumpkin spice season time. So at Hannaford today, I'm looking at pumpkin spice paper towels. Pumpkin spice scented
1: really?
0: Paper towels. We've had pumpkin spice candles. What else? Pumpkin spice Reese's? What else?
1: Yeah, I don't know about pumpkin spice Reese's, but I mean pumpkin spice cookies, pumpkin spice whoopie pies, pumpkin spice.
0: You know who missed the boat?
1: Who?
0: Antacids. We could have pumpkin spice antacid. We could have called them autumns.
1: I'd eat those just for fun.
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0: The biggest hits. Whoo, Mariah. Hitting that whistle note, baby. Can't wait for her to come back from the dead for the holidays. That's Someday, wrapping up a big music marathon. And before that, Billy Ocean with Caribbean Queen. 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We got Van Halen and Wham coming at you right after another exclusive AccuWeather forecast on Big 104.
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4: Periods of rain tonight, some of them heavy this evening, then occasional rain and drizzle late. Could be flooding in low-lying and poor drainage areas. Below 42, then temps rising through the 40s overnight. Mostly cloudy, a brief shower or two for Wednesday with the high 59. Mostly sunny, breezy Thursday, the high of 56. Cooler, but occasional rain Friday, the high just 50. For Blueberry Broadcasting, I'm AccuWeather meteorologist Jason Katarina.

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